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0: Civillain. Fan Club Wallet. 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

0: Looking for a night that's a little dirty? 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Dirty Bingo at the Observatory, the first Wednesday of every month, because some things are just too fun to keep clean.
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2: 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Senator Kennedy has been shot in the head. I am right here. Richard Johnson has a hold of a man who apparently has fired the shot. He still has the gun. The gun is pointed at me at this moment. I hope they can get the gun out of his hand. They have the gun away from him.

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0: Oh, that was a good walk up two flights of stairs. Dude, you okay?
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0: Oh, you should totally head to the Jack Doyle Athletics and Recreation Center.
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1: Dang, I'll head over there right now. Just give me a second to catch my breath.
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0: 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We're always welcoming new artists to the station. Welcome new artists, Matthew Chaffee and Dylan Lalonde. And we can't forget to mention more from the new hires.
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0: We play so many great bands on CKDJ, like Civillain. 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
0: Oh yeah, my bad. We also got Radmore. CKDJ is so sick.
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1: From the National Newsroom of the Canadian Press, I'm Don Mitchell. A fast-moving wildfire in British Columbia's Okanagan has destroyed homes, trapped residents, and forced more than 20,000 people to flee. On Saturday, Premier David Eby announced a provincial state of emergency and said the new blaze in Summerlin and Peachland on the shores of the Okanagan Lake was like a bomb going off as it roared east.
2: This was a remarkable escalation in fire activity, and I just want to underline how quickly conditions can change on the ground, particularly for those who are facing evacuation orders.
1: More than 100 wildfires are burning across the province, with nearly half of them out of control. An evacuee from the Bald Range wildfire, now at an evacuation center in Penticton, says the blaze advanced so quickly. Summerlin's Annette Boulay says the fire looked like doomsday as it bore down on the community.
3: We were just in our house and seeing big black ashes coming down, and we stayed in our house as long as we could until we saw the ridge of fire, but we still have chickens there. Yeah, it's hard.
1: Boulay says she fled before dawn with her husband, son, mother-in-law, and five dogs, and didn't know if the home that they moved into 4 months ago was still standing. Also, RCMP in the region say they're investigating a possible fatality in the massive fire near Summerlin. They say officers and the BC Coroner Service are working on confirmation, but the probe is being hindered by hazardous conditions in the area. In a statement, Mounties say a resident of Meadow Valley, west of Summerlin, reported the possible death. In Quebec, LGBTQ plus candidates preparing for an upcoming provincial election say they're facing a growing wave of hateful and threatening online messages. Canadian Press reporter Diana Musina has more.
4: Quebec Solidaire says it's currently facing a wave of online hate of exceptional and alarming proportions targeting its LGBTQ plus candidates. Party President Roxane Milo says she has personally been targeted, while Parti Québécois candidate Philippe Schnaub also reports receiving homophobic threats. Their comments come as Pride Month celebrations take place across the province.
1: Milo says support groups and a remote assistance service has been set up within Quebec Solidaire in recent years to support candidates who expressed a need for it. And in the Middle East, Oman says talks to manage the Strait of Hormuz between it and Iran have been ongoing this weekend. However, the United States is not a part of any discussions. ABC's Allison Kosick has the latest.
5: An Iranian official says the country is close to a deal with Oman that would secure navigation through the Strait of Hormuz, but any agreement is contingent on the U.S. changing its behavior before the strait reopens. A spokesman for Iran's Revolutionary Guard adding that the strait is no longer merely a waterway, but rather a source of power the Islamic Republic controls because of its geography. Allison Kosick, ABC News, New York.
1: Meanwhile, the United Arab Emirates said on Saturday an Iranian missile targeted one of its ships that's owned by Abu Dhabi's state-run ADNOC oil company. This is the Canadian Press. In sports, Nathan Lucas hit a two-run home run in the top of the 11th inning as the Toronto Blue Jays rallied on the road to beat the Philadelphia Phillies 7-5 on Saturday night. Andrés Giménez had three RBIs and Vladimir Guerrero Jr. returned to the Jays lineup, had a home run, two hits, and two RBIs. The teams wrap up a three-game weekend series tomorrow. In the CFL, a late field goal lifted the BC Lions to a 27-24 victory over the visiting Hamilton Tiger Cats. Veteran kicker Sean White sent a 24-yard attempt, sailing through the uprights with 28 seconds left. And Iga Świątek defeated Marta Kostyuk in three sets to reach the quarterfinals of the National Bank Open Women's Tennis Tournament. Świątek says she upped her game after a tough first set.
6: I knew I can play better, and I knew I had, you know, some shots that I maybe should have played more brave in the first set. So in the second, I came out, you know, being more brave and using the opportunities, like playing a bit faster and more heavy.
1: Round of 16 play continues Sunday at Sobeys Stadium in Toronto. From the Canadian Press, I'm Don Mitchell.
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1: Ottawa? What kind of music comes out of Ottawa? All right, but what else you got? Check me out, fresh and clean, turning haze, coming to see me in my new suit. Is that it? They call me Taco. I don't know who's Marco. Damn, these are actually pretty good. Alright, where can I listen to all these songs?
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1: Okay, cool.
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1: The Flair did it different.
2: 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Senator Kennedy has been shot in the head. I am right here. Ranger Johnson has a hold of a man who apparently has fired the shot. He still has the gun. The gun is pointed at me at this moment. I hope they can get the gun out of his hand. They have the gun away from

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0: 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Fan Club Wallet. 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
1: From the National Newsroom of the Canadian Press, I'm Lisa Laporte. The British Columbia government has declared a provincial state of emergency after a ferocious wildfire forced 20,000 people out of two communities along Okanagan Lake. Emergency Information Officer Eric Thompson with the Regional District of Okanagan-Similkameen says it was one of the quickest moving, fastest growing wildfires in the area had ever seen.
2: So specifics on damages and dates of return home and access and those types of things will be coming, but it's not available right now because the assessments are still being done.
1: Meantime, BC RCMP say they're investigating a possible fatality in the massive fire near Summerland. They say officers and the BC Coroner's Service are working on confirmation, but the probe is being hampered by hazardous conditions in the area. In a statement, Mounties say a resident of Meadow Valley, west of Summerland, reported the possible death. Thousands of people flooded Danforth Avenue in Toronto on the second day of a popular street food festival in the city's Greektown neighborhood amid enhanced security measures. Some festival goers admitted mixed feelings about the taste of Danforth's safety after last month's deadly shooting at the Salsa on St. Clair. Two 18-year-olds have since been charged with first-degree murder. There's new rhetoric as the U.S. and other parts of the world see higher fuel prices because of the crisis in the Strait of Hormuz. ABC News foreign correspondent Marcus Moore tells us what Iran wants in return for reopening the international shipping channel.
3: An official saying the effort to reopen the Strait of Hormuz that Iran is very close to a deal with Oman that would secure navigation through the strait, but that any deal is contingent on the U.S., saying that the strait will not reopen unless the U.S., quote, corrects its behavior. Iranians have also reiterated demands for the U.S. to lift its naval blockade on Iranian ships and ports, as well as calling on the U.S. and its allies to halt any attacks on Iranian proxies across the region.
1: That was ABC's Marcus Moore. And a treasure is what he calls it. ABC's Sherry Preston has more on a man from Long Beach, California, who got a long-lost message from the past this week.
4: This was, to me, almost a postcard from heaven.
5: Bob Shepard was shocked when he opened his mailbox last week and found a weathered postcard from Copenhagen, Denmark. It had been sent by his parents while on vacation 26 years ago and read,
4: "Flying in, we saw lots of water and green, green land everywhere. Love, M&D, for Mom and Dad."
5: Bob's father died 6 years ago and his mother died 4 years ago. The explanation from his carrier is the postcard likely fell behind something in the post office and stayed there for a quarter century. Once it was found, they sent it along. Sherry Preston, ABC News.
1: This is the Canadian Press. In sports, Nathan Lucas hit a two-run homer in the 11th inning, and the visiting Toronto Blue Jays outlasted the Philadelphia Phillies 7-5 in Major League Baseball action Saturday. In CFL action, the Montreal Alouettes beat the Edmonton Elks 48-30, while the BC Lions defeated the Hamilton Ticats 27-24. Iga Swiatek defeated Marta Kostyuk to reach the quarterfinals of the National Bank Open Women's Tennis Tournament in Toronto. Kostyuk was visibly frustrated at times during the match, something Swiatek says she sometimes notices in her opponents.
6: It is a little bit satisfying, you know, I gotta say. But most of the times I don't care because I want to continue doing my job.
1: Round of 16 play continues Sunday, featuring Canada's Leila Fernandez against Japan's Naomi Osaka. From the Canadian Press, I'm Lisa Laporte.
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1: From the National Newsroom of the Canadian Press, I'm Lisa Laporte. An explosive wildfire in BC's Okanagan has triggered a provincial state of emergency and forced thousands of people from their homes.
2: In making the declaration Saturday, BC Premier David Eby said firefighting helicopters were diverted to pluck dozens of trapped residents from the blaze that he described as like a bomb going off as it roared east towards Summerlin and Peachland on the shores of Okanagan Lake. More than 20,000 people were ordered to flee, and evacuation alerts were extended to the northern edge of Penticton, where many evacuees were sent. RCMP said in a statement that the evacuations were challenging in areas cut off by flames. They also said a resident of Meadow Valley west of Summerlin reported a possible death that now is being investigated with the BC Coroner Service. Don Mitchell, The Canadian Press.
1: Prime Minister Mark Carney says the federal government stands ready to help and support BC in the fight against raging wildfires. The World Health Organization says Canada has half as many measles cases as the U.S., despite having a population that's about one-tenth the size of its neighbor.
3: The WHO says measles cases across the Americas have more than tripled compared to all of last year. More than 47,000 cases have been confirmed as of July 18th. That includes 2,260 in the U.S. and 1,107 here in Canada. The disease has also killed 45 people across the region, largely in Guatemala and Mexico. The organization is calling for an increase in vaccinations, surveillance, and emergency response times, noting that every outbreak exposes immunity gaps. Roughly 186,000 cases have been reported worldwide. That's a 12% increase compared with the same period last year. Rob Westgate, The Canadian Press.
1: The Pentagon is pressing the U.S. defense industry to speed up the production of weapons to help replenish its diminished stockpile of munitions. A Pentagon spokesperson confirmed Saturday the department's efforts in the last week to speed up the process significantly were part of a broader modernization effort that predated the war in Iran. This after the Washington Post published details of a memo from Deputy Defense Secretary Steve Feinberg to industry leaders on Wednesday. Authorities in China have relocated some 300,000 people near Shanghai as the country prepares for the arrival of Typhoon Dolphin. And Whitney Houston's legacy continues to shine with a new album called Whitney. Released on Friday, it compiles Houston's 11 Billboard Hot 100 number one singles. It's part of ongoing birthday celebrations in honor of the late singer. This is the Canadian Press. In sports, a last-minute field goal proved to be the difference maker for the Lions Saturday night in CFL action. Sean White's 24-yard strike gave BC a 27-24 win over the visiting Hamilton Tiger Cats. Lions quarterback Nathan Rourke says his team wasn't playing at its highest level.
4: I feel very grateful that we got the win. Not our best performance offensively by any means, but when you can play with like that and leave some things out there and still get a win, that's a sign of that of a good team that can, you know, get out wins.
1: The Lions will visit the Stampeders in Calgary on Thursday. Elsewhere Saturday, the Montreal Alouettes beat the Edmonton Elks 48-30. In Major League Baseball, the Toronto Blue Jays beat the Philadelphia Phillies 7-5 in 11 innings. And Canada whipped the U.S. 8-1 to win the Hlinka Gretzky Cup in Edmonton on Saturday. From the Canadian Press, I'm Lisa Laporte.
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0: Oh, that was a good walk up two flights of stairs. Dude, you okay?
1: Man, I need to get into shape.
0: Oh, you should totally head to the Jack Doyle Athletics and Recreation Center.
1: The Jack Doyle Athletics and Recreation Center?
0: Yeah, it's at the X building, open weekdays from 7 a.m. to 10 p.m. and 11 a.m. to 6 p.m. on weekends. 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
1: Dang, I'll head over there right now. 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
9: Oh my God. Senator Kennedy has been shot in the head. I am right here. Richard Johnson has a hold of a man who apparently has fired the shot. He still has the gun. The gun is pointed at me at this moment. I hope they can get the gun out of his hand. They have the gun away from the

0: can see the men inside of women, and I can see the women inside of men. The words are false, but the energy is true. Something about the sun and the moon, and about water and fire. Something about our eyes and the way that we see in twos. You can name a person, but you can't name a spirit. I can see us shining as bright as the moon. I remember dancing in the womb with you before we became. You and I, you and I, you and I.
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0: CKDJ News.
1: From the National Newsroom of the Canadian Press, I'm Lisa Laporte. Police in British Columbia say hazardous wildfire conditions in the Okanagan are making evacuation efforts there very challenging. RCMP says some areas are cut off by wildfires, noting a resident of Meadow Valley has reported a possible death west of Summerland that is under investigation. More than 20,000 people have been ordered to flee the area, with BC declaring a provincial state of emergency on Saturday. Support staff at a center for wildfire evacuees in Penticton have been handing out bottled water and snacks, while food trucks have offered free meals. It's a comfort to people like Annette Boulay, an evacuee who described her feelings at the center after fleeing the Bald Range fire early Saturday with her family.
2: It's heartbreaking. It's heartbreaking. The animals, the babies, the families that are misplaced, it's just, and not knowing, and the ones who do know, what their livelihood, everything is just gone.
1: Boulay says the fire looked like doomsday as it bore down on them. Data from the World Health Organization shows Canada has half as many measles cases as the U.S., despite having a population that's about one-tenth the size of its neighbor. While the U.S. has 2,260 measles cases, Canada has 1,107 confirmed. The executive manager of the WHO's Regional Office for the Americas says every measles outbreak exposes immunity gaps that must be urgently addressed. Negotiations over the Strait of Hormuz continue with Iran over the weekend, with the U.S. likely to play a large role on what the agreement entails. Here's ABC's Allison Kosick.
3: An Iranian official says Tehran is close to an agreement with Oman, but says any deal is depending on the U.S. changing its behavior, Iran also renewing its demands that the U.S. lift its naval blockade of Iranian ships and ports, and that the U.S. and its allies halt any attacks on Iranian proxies across the region. Allison Kosick, ABC News, New York.
1: That was ABC's Allison Kosick. And a Long Beach, California man got a long-lost message from the past this week.
4: This was, to me, almost a postcard from heaven.
5: Bob Shepard was shocked when he opened his mailbox last week and found a weathered postcard from Copenhagen, Denmark. It had been sent by his parents while on vacation 26 years ago and read,
4: "Flying in, we saw lots of water and green, green land everywhere. Love, M&D, for Mom and Dad."
5: Bob's father died 6 years ago and his mother died 4 years ago. The explanation from his carrier is the postcard likely fell behind something in the post office and stayed there for a quarter century. Once it was found, they sent it along. Sherry Preston, ABC News.
1: This is the Canadian Press. In sports, Nathan Lucas hit a two-run homer in the 11th inning as the visiting Toronto Blue Jays outlasted the Philadelphia Phillies 7-5 in Major League Baseball action Saturday. In the CFL, the Montreal Alouettes beat the Edmonton Elks 48-30, while the BC Lions defeated the Hamilton Ticats 27-24. Iga Swiatek defeated Marta Kostyuk to reach the quarterfinals of the National Bank Open Women's Tennis Tournament in Toronto. Swiatek says she upped her game after a tough first set.
6: "I knew I can play better, and I knew I had, you know, some shots that I maybe should have played more brave in the first set. So in the second, I came out, you know, being more brave and using the opportunities, like playing a bit faster and more heavy."
1: Round of 16 play continues Sunday, including Canada's Leila Fernandez against Japan's Naomi Osaka. From the Canadian Press, I'm Lisa Laporte.
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0: 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We're always welcoming new artists to the station. Welcome new artists Matthew Chaffee and Dylan Lalonde. And we can't forget to mention more from the new hires.
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1: From the National Newsroom of the Canadian Press, I'm Lisa Laporte. An explosive wildfire in British Columbia's Okanagan has triggered a provincial state of emergency.
2: In making the declaration Saturday, BC Premier David Eby said firefighting helicopters were diverted to pluck dozens of trapped residents from the blaze that he described as like a bomb going off as it roared east towards Summerlin and Peachland on the shores of Okanagan Lake. More than 20,000 people were ordered to flee, and evacuation alerts were extended to the northern edge of Penticton, where many evacuees were sent. RCMP said in a statement that the evacuations were challenging in areas cut off by flames. They also said a resident of Meadow Valley west of Summerlin reported a possible death that now is being investigated with the BC Coroner Service. Don Mitchell, The Canadian Press.
1: Prime Minister Mark Carney says the federal government stands ready to help and support BC in the fight against the wildfires. Opposition leader Pierre Poilievre is urging Carney to not give in to U.S. demands amid trade talks. In a letter to the Prime Minister, Poilievre says Canada has given in to several of U.S. President Donald Trump's demands over the last year, including removing counter tariffs and getting rid of the digital service tax. Nagasaki marked the 81st anniversary.

0: sports, entertainment, and politics. Marius Zoykan, the Canada Research Chair in Financial Technology, thinks it's a sign the company has ambitions of expanding the product. Wealthsimple spokesperson Victoria Belton says in an email, the prediction market product is still in the very early stages, and for now, the company is focused on the markets it currently offers. The product lets investors wager $1 or less on the outcome of economic, financial, or climate matters. And Whitney Houston's legacy continues to shine with a new album called Whitney. Released on Friday, it compiles Houston's 11 Billboard Hot 100 number one singles. It's part of ongoing birthday celebrations in honor of the late singer. This is the Canadian Press. In sports, Davis Alexander threw four touchdown passes as the Montreal Alouettes beat the Edmonton Elks 48-30 in the CFL. They improved their record to a league-best 8-1 halfway through the season. Elks quarterback Cody Fajardo says the current Als mean business.
1: I think they sent a message to the league, like, we're one of the top teams in this league, and they beat us in all three phases. We know that it was going to be a dogfight, but we also knew they were pissed off after we took them down the wire at our place. But that's a good football team, all three phases. They beat us up pretty good, and we got to be better.
0: Elsewhere, the BC Lions defeated the Hamilton Ticats 27-24. Nathan Lucas hit a two-run homer in the 11th inning as the visiting Toronto Blue Jays outlasted the Philadelphia Phillies 7-5 in the major leagues on Saturday. And Canada's Leila Fernandez plays Japan's Naomi Osaka in round of 16 action today at the National Bank Open in Toronto. From the Canadian Press, I'm Lisa Laporte.
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4: 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Ottawa's newest hits from all across the city. 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

0: We play so many great bands on CKDJ, like Civillain. And Civillain. And the hit band, Civillain.
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0: 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We also got Radmore.
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1: Now this update from the Canadian Press. RCMP say they're working to confirm a report that one person has died in a wildfire west of Summerland, BC. The BC government says there has been significant structure loss due to the Bald Range wildfire, which exploded in size to more than 100 square kilometers on Saturday. More than 20,000 people have been forced to flee their homes, many of them south to Penticton. As Canada-U.S. trade negotiations are expected to continue on Monday, Conservative leader Pierre Poilievre is asking the Prime Minister not to give in to the demands of U.S. President Donald Trump. This after the dairy farmers of Canada urged the federal government recently to not offer concessions regarding its industry in trade talks. And Yemen's Houthi rebels say they attacked an oil facility in southwestern Saudi Arabia today. From the Canadian Press, I'm Lisa Laporte.
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1: They said we couldn't do it. They said we shouldn't do it. They begged us not to do it. And we did it anyway.
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1: Now this update from the Canadian Press. An explosive wildfire in British Columbia's Okanagan has triggered a provincial state of emergency and forced thousands of people to evacuate. BC Premier David Eby says he was briefed on the fast-moving wildfire that roared towards Summerland and Peachland and was told it was like a bomb going off. Alberta's government has deployed nearly 190 firefighters, 2 air tankers, and 3 helicopters to help its neighbor tackle the more than 100 blazes burning in British Columbia. Premier Danielle Smith says her thoughts are with the residents of BC. Due to previously committed plans in Italy, Prime Minister Mark Carney will be working reduced hours for a week starting Monday, while Conservative leader Pierre Poilievre is asking him to not concede to U.S. President Donald Trump's demands during trade negotiations, which are expected to continue tomorrow. The opposition leader also says the Conservative Party supports Carney's attempts at building domestic strength and leverage to secure a tariff-free deal. From the Canadian Press, I'm Naira Ahmed.
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3: 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Senator Kennedy has been shot in the head. I am right here. Rayford Johnson has a hold of a man who apparently has fired the shot. He still has the gun. The gun is pointed at me at this moment. I hope they can get the gun out of his hand. They have the gun away from

0: 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Pfft, what kind of music comes out of Ottawa? Alright, but what else you got? Check me out, fresh and clean, German haze, come in the scene in my new suit. Is that it? They call me Taco. I don't know who's Marco. Damn, these are actually pretty good. Alright, where can I listen to all these songs?
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0: Okay, cool.
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1: Now this update from the Canadian Press. The BC Wildfire Service said yesterday fire conditions in the southern part of the province are explosive and warned there may be more wildfires similar to the one that forced the evacuations of thousands of people in Summerland. Now RCMP are working to confirm a report that one person died in the fire west of Summerland, while the BC government says there has been a significant structure loss. So much so, it declared a provincial state of emergency on Saturday. Meanwhile, Alberta's government is helping BC in its wildfire fight. Alberta has deployed nearly 190 firefighters, 2 air tankers, and 3 helicopters to help its neighbor as over 100 blazes burn in BC. BC officials say some people became trapped by the fire in the interior part of the province, and search and rescue efforts behind the fire lines for anyone else who may have been caught have rescued more than 50 people with 18 firefighting aircraft. From the Canadian Press, I'm Naira Ahmed.
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1: Now this update from the Canadian Press. RCMP say they are working to confirm a report that one person has died in a wildfire west of Summerlin, British Columbia. The BC government says there has been significant structure loss due to the Bald Range wildfire, which exploded in size to more than 100 square kilometers as of yesterday. However, it has since shown little growth. More than 20,000 people have been forced to flee their homes, many of them south to Penticton. A Canada-U.S. trade negotiation is expected to continue tomorrow, as Conservative leader Pierre Poilievre is asking the Prime Minister not to give in to the demands of U.S. President Donald Trump. It comes after the Dairy Farmers of Canada urged the government recently to not offer concessions regarding its industry in trade talks. A new prediction trading service by Wealthsimple features several topics that Canadians cannot invest in, and Houthi rebels say they attacked an oil facility in southwestern Saudi Arabia. From the Canadian Press, I'm Naira Ahmed.
0: CKDJ 1079. 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
3: Investigators in Alamance County have arrested half a dozen students on charges of cyberbullying.
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7: 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Is your social life worth it? Hands on the wheel, eyes on the road.
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1: Now this update from the Canadian Press. The Interior Wildlife Rehabilitation Society says a wildfire swept through their facility in Summerlin, British Columbia so fast that they were only able to escape with their own pets and the animals in their care. The Society wrote in a post online they watched on security cameras as the flames engulfed the entire compound before the power went out and everything went black. About 10,000 homes are now under evacuation orders in the interior part of British Columbia surrounding Okanagan Lake. As support staff at a Center for Wildlife Evacuees in Penticton, BC, have been handing out bottled water and snacks, while food trucks have offered free meals. The next big motor company will soon sit for talks with a union representing its workers. Unifor is expected to open contract negotiations with General Motors tomorrow. And Shanghai has canceled 1,300 flights as Typhoon Dolphin hits China's eastern coast. From the Canadian Press, I'm Naira Ahmed.
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1: The Flair did it different.
2: Oh my God. Senator Kennedy has been shot in the head. I am right here. Rafer Johnson has a hold of a man who apparently has fired the shot. He still has the gun. The gun is pointed at me at this moment. I hope they can get the gun out of his hand. They have the gun away from

0: Oh, that was a good walk up two flights of stairs. Dude, you okay?
1: Man, I need to get into shape.
0: Oh, you should totally head to the Jack Doyle Athletics and Recreation Center.
1: The Jack Doyle Athletics and Recreation Center?
0: Yeah, it's at the X building, open weekdays from 7 a.m. to 10 p.m. and 11 a.m. to 6 p.m. on weekends. You can get classes, personal training, the whole shebang.
1: Dang, I'll head over there right now. Just give me a second to catch my breath.
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you see my message. I've been counting days to see you just at Christmas. 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You know how we send each other hugs and kisses.

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1: Now this update from the Canadian Press. Support staff at a center for wildfire evacuees in Penticton, BC, have been handing out bottled water, snacks, and food trucks have been offering free meals to those who evacuated, like Annette Boulay. She says the fire looked like doomsday as it bore down. She fled before dawn on Saturday with her husband, son, mother-in-law, and five dogs, and did not know if the home that they moved into 4 months ago was still standing. Meanwhile, Alberta's government has deployed nearly 190 firefighters, two air tankers, and three helicopters to help its provincial neighbor tackle the more than 100 blazes burning in that province. Due to previously committed plans in Italy, Prime Minister Mark Carney will be working reduced hours for a week starting tomorrow. And Unifor is expected to begin open contract negotiations with General Motors tomorrow. From the Canadian Press, I'm Naira Ahmed.
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0: 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We're always welcoming new artists to the station. 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
0: Almost there. Dairy. Legendary.

0: CKDJ News.
1: Now this update from the Canadian Press. In British Columbia, Southeast District RCMP say one of the people who didn't get out of the Summerland wildfire may have died. Mounties say their evacuations of entire neighborhoods and communities were largely successful, but not without challenges to areas cut off by the wildfire. RCMP say hazardous conditions are impacting the region, but police and the BC Coroner's Service are investigating to confirm the death. Israeli Prime Minister Benjamin Netanyahu has rejected the deal on Gaza announced by Donald Trump last month. He says Israel's military will not carry out any withdrawal until Hamas is genuinely disarmed. Israeli forces control over half of Gaza. It's the last day of a popular Toronto food festival that returned to the city amid gun concerns after a two-year hiatus. Toronto police have vowed to step up security around major street festivals after a deadly shooting last month at the Salsa on St. Clair Festival. From the Canadian Press, I'm Naira Ahmed.
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2: Okay, buddy, what do you want?
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0: 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CKDJ 107.9, Ottawa's new music. I'm Dan Mellon.
1: Well, I do my very best to bring you a variety of topics here on this show. I got a note from management this week saying that I was trying to do a little bit too much, you know, juvenile humor, not enough practical things for listeners. And so, to appease management, I bring you a special segment right now on financial planning. And we are very pleased to welcome to the show Ron Williams, a financial planner, hopefully can help us out in that area. Ron, welcome to the show.
2: Thanks a lot, Dan. It's always a pleasure chatting with you and your listeners out there, giving them some advice on some financial planning and a little bit of advice on perhaps making some money in the future.
1: So, I mean, I've been investing since I was a teenager, you know, 401k, everybody talks about RRSPs. What do you think is the best thing to get into right now with, you know, the way the world is?
2: You know, Dan, you'd have the 401ks and the RRSPs and the GICs, but you know, I find right now the real money is in pickleball.
1: Pickleball? What does that have to do with finance, investing, and stuff?
2: Well, it's pretty simple, Dan. If you want to get into and making some cash, basically hand over fist, all you need to do, Dan, is get into teaching pickleball. You can become an instructor in about 3 hours on YouTube. Once you've done that, you just go to your local pickleball court, you put up a sign saying that you're giving out some lessons, and they'll be lined up at the door.
1: Come on. It sounds like you're there right now, actually, now that I come to think of it.
2: I got a couple students in the background. They're just doing a little bit of volleying right now, but
1: so let me get this straight. So you took a 3-hour course, and people are like handing you money to teach them. Come on.
2: Yeah, $79.99. You can do that. That's my base rate. That gives you 4 lessons. And then you can charge $25, $30 a lesson after that. And like I said, Dan, they're lined up out the door, chomping at the bit to get these lessons in.
1: So you could do like $5,000-$10,000 in a week.
2: Well, I'm not going to brag, but I do have a nice car now. I'm driving a nice hybrid. The money, it's coming in pretty easily, Dan. You know, anyone can kind of get into this. That's the nice thing about it.
1: So be straight with me here, Ron. Like, after one of your sessions, are these people any better pickleball players?
2: Oh, of course not, Dan. This is pickleball we're talking about. They don't get any better. I don't know if anyone actually gets good at pickleball, but they feel good about themselves after taking a class.
1: And your bank account's more full.
2: Well, that is one of the side effects. But
1: right.
2: But I'm giving hope, opportunity to these people, Dan. They really appreciate all the work that I've been putting in with them.
1: All right. Well, Ron, listen, good luck with your lessons. I don't know if we're going to be any better off financially because of your advice. I don't know how many people could become a pickleball instructor, but I guess it's worked for you. So thanks for coming on the show, and you have a good day.
2: That's my pleasure, Dan. Anytime. Come out and take a lesson yourself. You'll love it.
3: What's up? I'm Scott.
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0: Thanks for locking in to CKDJ 107.9, Ottawa's new music. I'm Dan Mellon. You know, sometimes you hear about tensions flaring in stores, especially like Black Friday. All the sales come on, you hear about the, you know, the stampedes at some of the stores. Hope you've never had to deal with that. This was not a holiday or anything else. It was a regular day at a grocery store in Ohio. Now, let me set this up for you. This happened in Ohio, USA. Two estranged neighbors ran into each other in the supermarket. Now, they had had beef before. Pardon the pun, because this story involves beef. They had trouble with each other before, had a restraining order, the whole bit. Well, here we are now in the supermarket, and the suspect in this case confronted her former neighbor in the potato chip aisle, pulled down her face masks, words were exchanged, and then she attempted to spit on the other woman before threatening to beat her and her daughter up. The weapon? A $22, 10-pound stick of ground beef. You know those ground beef tubes? Well, down there you can get them in the 10-pound size. It's like a genuine powerized lightning strike Louisville Slugger baseball bat made of beef. Woo! The neighbor stepped in. She swung with the beef. Police were called, and then it wound up in court. Earlier this week, the woman pleaded no contest to disorderly conduct in connection with the attack, sentenced to a 30-day suspended jail term, a year of probation, and a $155 fine. I'll tell you one thing for sure. The next time I see one of those meat tubes, I'm gonna look at it a little bit differently. One can never be too careful here.
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1: Well, don't you love it when you tune into your favorite radio station and the announcer is on there saying, oh, it's national this day or it's national that month, right? There's a national day for everything, right? And you hear it all the time. So what better day to bring this up than today as we get through a nice warm April day when anything that festers has had time to fester. And I don't know if you know this or not. If you have dogs, you know this. But April is Dog Poop Awareness Month. And I've got a special public service announcement for everybody who hasn't started the job yet of cleaning up that backyard. Attention dog owners, April is here and you know what that means. It's time to raise awareness about the importance of cleaning up after our furry friends. That's right, it's Dog Poop Awareness Month. So grab your poo bags and get ready to scoop that poop. Remember, when it comes to your furry friend's mess, don't be a party pooper. It's your responsibility to clean up after them. Hey, did you hear about the dog who ate a watch? Yeah, he's got time on his hands. So there you have it, folks. April is Dog Poop Awareness Month. Let's do our part to keep our parks and sidewalks clean. And remember, if you're ever in doubt, just ask yourself, WWDD, what would dogs do? This message is brought to you by the Dog Poop Awareness Foundation of Canada, which is not a real organization. At least I don't think it is. No, it's not.
2: 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And Civillain. And the hit band, Civillain.
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2: 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We also got Radmore. CKDJ's so sick!
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1: 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People fix up old guitars. Some of them sound just as great today or better than they did when they were new. And all the drum kits and old synthesizers and organs. So many great things out there. Earlier this week, a story came out about a guy who found himself in a bit of a precarious situation, I guess is the best way to put this. Guy came into a stash of 1960s vintage audio equipment. And apparently it had been used in a studio at Cal State University in San Francisco. Now, the rumor has it that back in the 1960s, when the students were using this old synthesizer in their studio, they would dip their fingers in liquid LSD.
2: Ooh, yeah.
1: And then apparently touch the keys for inspiration. I don't know if it made the music any better or not, but that's what they did. But here's the crazy thing that happened. This stuff got wrapped up and put away, and it's been in a dark, climate-controlled closet ever since the 1960s. Almost 60 years have gone by, and this technician decided he was going to fix up this synthesizer. Well, as he was working away on it, he all of a sudden noticed that the room was starting to look a little bit different. The lights were
2: extra light. The colors were so vibrant. And that chair in the corner of the room, it's talking to me, man.
1: Apparently, there was so much residue on the equipment that this dude actually started to trip. And 9 hours later, finally started to come down. A lab ran some tests on the keys of the synthesizer, and sure enough, almost perfectly preserved all those years, the drug was on the keys. His wife actually had a good laugh because this guy doesn't really do that kind of stuff. Maybe a one and done for him. And apparently the work didn't stop either. He's going to keep fixing that up, but he's going to wear gloves from here on in.
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1: Now this update from the Canadian Press. The BC Wildfire Service said yesterday fire conditions in the southern part of the province are explosive and warned there may be more wildfires similar to the one that forced the evacuation of thousands of people in Summerland. Now RCMP are working to confirm a report that one person died in the fire west of Summerland, while the BC government says there has been a significant structure loss. Alberta's government is helping British Columbia in its wildfire fight. Alberta has deployed nearly 190 firefighters, 2 air tankers, and 3 helicopters to help its neighbor as over 100 blazes burn across the province. And data from the World Health Organization shows Canada has half as many measles cases as the U.S., despite Canada having a population only about 1/10 the size of its neighbor. The World Health Organization is alerting that the Americans need to strengthen their vaccination, surveillance, and rapid outbreak response measures amid rising measles cases across the region. From the Canadian Press, I'm David Augustine.
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Iowa's new music, CKDJ 107.9. I'm Dan Mellon. Well, a mother's love knows no bounds, and this story is absolutely incredible. I don't know if you read this earlier this week, but a woman tried to break her son out of prison by digging a tunnel by hand into the prison. Now, her son was serving a life sentence for murder. He wasn't getting out anytime soon. So she rented a house nearby the prison, and every night, working only by the light of the moon, using hand tools, shovels, big spoon, and a small cart, every night she dug the tunnel and removed the dirt nearby and moved the dirt to a nearby field to not arouse suspicion. And in 3 weeks, she had a 10-foot deep tunnel drilled from her spot outside the prison all the way to the bottom of the prison walls. By the time she got there, the tunnel was almost 40 feet long. And even the police who discovered it and arrested her gave her props on how well the tunnel had been built. They'd never seen anything like it in all their years. Over the 3 weeks, she was able to move over 3 tons of soil. Right away, the mother admitted her guilt, saying she was only trying to break out her son, who she didn't want to spend the rest of his life in prison. She now

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all the best new music made right here in Ottawa. CKDJ 107.9, Ottawa's new music. I'm Dan Mellon. Well, it's time for a brand new feature on this show. Maybe the only time you ever hear it, but today's brand new feature is called The Truth Will Set You Free. And listen, I'm going to be completely honest with you here. And I think it's important that you be honest with yourself. And that's why we have this feature here today. The truth will set you free as long as you are willing to accept. And stop telling yourself that you are going to make banana bread with those frozen bananas that you've had sitting in your freezer for the last 4 months. They almost look like hockey pucks now. Inedible. I guarantee you, you will not make banana bread with those, despite your best intentions. Let them go, man! It's just not gonna happen this time. And I think once we all can come to the realization that that is the truth will set you free. I mean, I like banana bread and all, but you know.

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0: Thanks for locking in to CKDJ 107.9, Ottawa's new music. I'm Dan Mellon. Well, if you've ever driven Uber or you know somebody that has, I'm sure they've had some great stories about some of the characters who they've had in the vehicle. Even more, some of the items that might have been left behind. And some of those items you probably want to forget. Some of those items you may not even want to touch with gloves on. But they did a survey across all the Uber drivers in Canada, and they came up with the top 10 most unique items that have been left behind in an Uber. And I feel bad for some of these drivers, okay? How about this one? In Saskatoon, somebody left behind a mattress cover. I mean, that's not too scandalous, but I don't want to know where that mattress cover has been. You know what I'm saying? A purple sparkly leopard print high heel. One shoe in Kitchener-Waterloo. Somebody brought a stove. In Winnipeg, how do you get a stove in an Uber? I mean, I guess, those Uber trucks. Yeah, I'm just going to bring this stove and forget about it. A picture of Tupac left in an Uber in Montreal. A pack of frozen burgers were left in an Uber in Ottawa, but according to the survey, they weren't quite sure if it was burgers or something else. They think that it was burgers. I don't know that you want to touch those one way or another. In Hamilton, it was a Star Wars Yoda blanket, a projector in Calgary, a full set of teeth, that was also in Calgary, and how about this one? All the best stuff happens in Toronto, right? All the best stuff. Somebody left a ping pong table in an Uber. Like, you imagine pulling up. Imagine if you're the driver and you get there. Yeah, I've got this ping pong table I'm going to bring. All right, throw it in. Yeah, I don't know, man. Top 10 most unique items that have been left in an Uber. And here I thought I was special for losing my wallet in there one time.
1: Ottawa? What kind of music comes out of Ottawa? Alright, but what else you got? Take me out, fresh and clean, turn your haze, call me a scene in my new suit. Is that it? She'll call me Tago.
2: I don't know who's Margo. Damn, these are actually pretty good.
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4: Investigators in Alamance County have arrested half a dozen students on charges of cyberbullying.
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11: 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He still has the gun. The gun is pointed at me at this moment. I hope they can get the gun out of his hand. 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

0: CKDJ 107.9, Ottawa's new music. Thanks for listening. I'm Dan Mellon. Well, of all the things that bring you joy, how could you not add fried chicken to that list? I don't know if you remember this or not, but about a year ago, Chick-fil-A down in the States were giving away a year's supply of chicken. And people all over America flocked to get in on this contest. And one of the winners, a 12-year-old boy from West Seneca, New York, Sam Carana. And he became an overnight viral sensation because of his reaction to the win. But you know, it all didn't work out as well as young Sam had hoped. He had hoped to visit Chick-fil-A a lot more than he did. But with the pandemic, he had to get a little creative. It was closed for a while. Had to do takeout for a while. So this past week, when the free chicken year was up, he had to make one final run to Chick-fil-A, and this is how he handled it.
1: Well, I'm here in the freezing cold getting free chicken sandwiches because the food tastes great. I mean, it's chicken. It's fried chicken. I like fried chicken.
0: There you go. Sam Carana, year of Chick-fil-A, a year of fried chicken.
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1: Now this update from the Canadian Press. The Bald Range wildfire has left parts of Falder devastated, with homes reduced to foundations and vehicles burnt to shells. The fire rapidly grew to more than 100 square kilometers after erupting Friday and forcing mass evacuations from Summerland, Peachland, and surrounding areas. Lawyers and advocacy groups are raising concerns about proposed federal changes to Canada's Access to Information Act. One amendment could exclude records such as emails, which critics say are often essential for understanding how government decisions are made. Hamilton police are investigating the stabbing death of a 21-year-old man as a homicide. Officers were called around 2:30 a.m. today after a taxi driver found the victim near Main Street West and Fridge Street. And the new Whitney Houston album called Whitney brings together all 11 of her Billboard Hot 100 number one singles. The release is part of celebrations marking what would have been the singer's 63rd birthday. From the Canadian Press, I'm David Augustine.
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0: Ottawa's new music, CKDJ 107.9. I'm Dan Mellon. You know, wedding season, it's getting ready to kick into high gear next month, and in June, it's going to be just rocking every weekend, weddings here and there. And now that things are kind of moving again, right, you can actually have big events. Well, I don't know if this has ever happened to you, but you may or may not have wanted to attend this wedding. I don't know if you heard this story this week, and it takes us to Florida, of course. The headline reads, Florida bride caterer served marijuana-laced food. So basically it goes like this. The bride was 42 years old, 31-year-old caterer get together to set the menu for the wedding, and apparently they thought it would be a good idea to lace the food that would be on the buffet with cannabis. And I think a little bit unconventional here, when you listen to this menu of the laced food. They had sent this stuff to a lab and it came back positive. But these were some of the things that were laced. Now, chocolate covered strawberries, pudding shot desserts, various candy, right? You could see how that could easily be laced. But here was the weird one that I thought from this story. It was marijuana lasagna. It's like, hey dear, is it just me or does this lasagna taste extra saucy tonight? Extra cheesy? Ooh. I gotta have a second plate of that lasagna. It was so good. But John, you can't normally eat that much lasagna. I don't know what it is. I think it's just extra good tonight. Anyway, after a number of people at the wedding fell ill, had to go to the hospital, reporting strange symptoms, an investigation was launched. The food was checked, and sure enough, laced with marijuana. Both women were charged with tampering, culpable negligence, delivery of marijuana, and wound up in jail. As of now, nothing has been proven in court.
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0: Ottawa's new music, CKDJ 107.9. I'm Dan Mellon. Well, we have a special guest here in the studio with us this morning. It's my son, Graham. Graham, say hello to the people.
1: Hello, people.
0: You said you've been bothering me for a while about this. You want to be on radio, is that right?
1: That's correct.
0: Now, they don't just let anyone on the radio. I mean, this is nepotism or something?
1: Yeah, kind of.
0: Well, listen, we're going to have to see if you have the chops to make it in radio. So we're going to do a little bit here for the people.
1: So you mean like when the announcers do useless facts when they have nothing to talk about?
0: Yeah, just like that, actually. Do you have any useless facts that we could use?
1: Well, I do have 10 things that you might not know about bacon.
0: Okay, can we get the music, please? All right. Okay, here's Graham with 10 facts that you don't know about bacon.
1: All right, number one, bacon has been consumed around the world since 1500 BC, and it's still the number one meat.
0: Really? Okay. All right. I mean, I like my share of bacon, but...
1: Yeah. Well, you made some the other week.
0: I did. I've made homemade bacon. I can check that off my list.
1: Number two, Denmark consumes the most bacon in the world.
0: Denmark? Not Canada?
1: I know. It's terrible.
0: Okay. All right. What else you got?
1: All right. Number three, bacon has been described as a gateway meat for vegetarians. Mm. First slice is free, then you're hooked.
0: I can assure you, I probably won't ever need that tip.
1: All right. So now number four. Turkey bacon was created by an evil force hell-bent on destroying the world. Resist at all costs.
0: What, you don't like turkey bacon?
1: No, Mom used to buy it when I was like 7, and it was a nightmare.
0: I remember that time she bought it. You were not happy.
1: How did you feel about it?
0: Graham, if I actually give you my real, truthful opinion on that, I will be sleeping in the guest room next to the car.
1: Well, you better rev up that engine for heat, my friend.
0: All right, we're running out of time here, so you better skip right to number 10.
1: All right, number 10. Frying bacon in the nude should not be...
0: See, you can't even get through it.
1: Well, let me read it. Frying bacon in the nude should not be confused with the phrase making bacon.
0: Oh.
1: And could result in the need of serious medical attention.
0: Yeah.
1: Fry responsibly.
0: Yeah, I mean, not even without a shirt on, probably, should you be frying bacon. But all right, well, Graham, there you go. You've been on radio. And
1: Thank you. Hope
0: it was a great experience for you.
1: Oh, it's an experience.
0: Okay, and some tips in case you didn't know those things about bacon.

0: 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We rock it.
1: On the sea floor, you're gonna have sea beets, sea yams, sea cabbage. Have you ever had a sea salad? Have you ever had sea...
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0: can see the men inside of women, and I can see the women inside of men. The words are false, but the energy is true. Something about the sun and the moon, and about water and fire. Something about our eyes and the way that we see in twos. You can name a person, but you can't name a spirit. I can see us shining as bright as the moon. I remember dancing in the womb with you before we became. You and I, you and I, you and I, you and I.
1: All the best new music made right here in Ottawa. CKDJ 107.9, Ottawa's new music. I'm Dan Mellon. So this next story delves into the realm of weird medical stuff. This doesn't even involve a person, it involves a dog. A friend of mine posted online earlier this week about their dog. He wasn't feeling too well, didn't want to go out to the bathroom for his walk, and so they left him overnight, and the next day he was walking funny. You know, and so they took him into the vet, and the vet checked him over. He didn't have a broken leg, and didn't have a broken foot, and so he's like, well, leave him with me and we'll see if we can figure out what it is. Well, apparently the dog had a broken, I can't even say it. The thing is, have you ever heard of this before? Right? I mean, certain things just aren't supposed to break. Feet, legs, sure, I can understand that. Anyway, $1,600 later, and Fido is on his way home, hopefully not walking funny later on in the week. I don't know what you have to be doing to cause a break like that, but that's the first time I've ever heard of it. First time.
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Thanks for locking in to CKDJ 107.9, Ottawa's new music. I'm Dan Mellon. So here on this show, we like to go out and talk to people sometimes. You know, the person on the street, we'll ask a question like, what is a hypotenuse? No, we don't ask that question. But, you know, like questions about the holidays. What's your favorite gift? Right, a general radio station fare that you hear on this show. Well, I saw this story this week about this guy who had to pay for his portion of Christmas dinner at his in-law's house. You believe this? Can you imagine showing up and, yes, we need some cash.

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1: And did they set an amount? Like, what did they want you to pay?
0: $25.
1: How long did the relationship last?
0: I don't think we made dessert.
2: Looking for a night that's a little dirty? Join your students' association at the Observatory for Dirty Bingo, hosted by the fabulous drag queens Crystal Caring and Zelda Marshall. Get ready for a night of outrageous fun, spicy jokes, and a chance to win some cheeky prizes. Bring your friends, have a laugh, and see what Dirty Bingo is all about. Must be 18 years or older and bring a valid government ID. Dirty Bingo at the Observatory, the first Wednesday of every month, because some things are just too fun to keep clean.

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1: Now this update from the Canadian Press. The Bald Range wildfire has devastated Falder and Groen to about 136 square kilometers, with major structure losses reported across the region. BC remains under a provincial state of emergency as more than 100 wildfires burn and nearly half of them remain out of control. RCMP are investigating a possible death near Summerland, while about 10,000 homes remain under evacuation orders in several Okanagan communities. Alberta's government is helping British Columbia in its wildfire fight. Alberta has deployed nearly 190 firefighters, 2 air tankers, and 3 helicopters to help its neighbor as over 100 blazes burn in the province. Data from the World Health Organization shows Canada has half as many measles cases as the U.S., despite Canada having a population only about 1/10 the size of its neighbor. The World Health Organization is alerting that the Americas need to strengthen their vaccination surveillance and rapid outbreak response measures amid rising measles cases across the region. From the Canadian Press, I'm David Augustine.
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1: It's everything you need to know to start your day in less time than it takes most people to drive to work. 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That is what today is.
0: The Daily Milkman. 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
1: Donald Trump insists that Saturday is the day he will reveal tariffs on goods from Canada imported into the USA. 25% has been the rumored amount, although yesterday he said that could be higher. And he adds the tariffs may or may not include oil. Meanwhile, the Canadian dollar fell to just under 69 cents following his comments. All 67 people, including passengers and three members of the U.S. military involved in a mid-air collision in Washington, D.C., have been confirmed dead. U.S. President Trump blaming diversity hires from past administrations. The FAA, however, says one air traffic controller was working two positions at the time of the crash. And Anthony Vo, a recently exonerated January 6th nonviolent offender who fled to Canada 6 months ago, avoiding a border checkpoint, has been returned home to the U.S. after being ordered out of Canada and banned from re-entering for a year. Two more sleeps until Groundhog Day. 47 more days until spring. Your sunrise in the nation's capital today, 7:24 a.m. Sunset, 5:08 p.m., giving you 2 minutes and 35 seconds more daylight today than yesterday. With your weekend forecast, here is your weather wonder kid.
2: Hi, I'm Finn, and you're listening to Finn's Friday Forecast. This Friday is a cloudy day. Only in the evening, it breaks open a wee bit. The high for today is 0 degrees, which feels like -3. The night is partly cloudy with a low of -19 that feels like -29. Saturday morning is really sunny. In the afternoon, some more clouds. The maximum temperature is around -13 degrees, and with the wind chill that feels like -19. The night is partly cloudy with a low of -21. That only feels like -25 since there is hardly any wind. Sunday is cloudy with sunny breaks. I'm wondering if we're going to see Douglas our groundhog. Just check on the BTR website, blastradio.com. Sunday afternoon is bringing us some light snow. It should stop early Sunday evening, though, still leaving us with up to 10 centimeters of snow. Unfortunately, at night, more light snow. Up to 5 centimeters is possible. For Finn's 7-day forecast, go to dailymilkman.com. Join me again on Monday for Finn's forecast. See ya!
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1: In the PWHL, it's New York and Boston tonight, Ottawa and Toronto tomorrow, and on Sunday, Montreal is in New York. Four games tonight in the NHL, it's Nashville and Buffalo, Vancouver taking on Dallas, the Blues against the Avalanche, and Columbus taking on Utah. 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

0: It's the Daily Milkman.
1: On this day in history, January 31st, 1928, Scotch brand tape was first marketed by the 3M Company. Today in 2005, Keanu Reeves received his star on the Hollywood Walk of Fame, and the online word puzzle Wordle was purchased for a low seven-figure sum by the New York Times today in 2022.
0: The Daily Milkman. Quickies.
1: Bill Belichick is suggesting that the Vince Lombardi Trophy, which is the trophy presented to the winner of the Super Bowl, should have its name changed to the Tom Brady Trophy. After all, Brady did win it seven times. A group of New York art experts have confirmed it. A painting bought at a Minnesota yard sale for $50 turns out to be an authentic, previously unknown work of Van Gogh. Its estimated value, $15 million. They believe it was painted the same year Van Gogh painted his masterpiece, The Starry Night, at a psychiatric ward in southern France. Are you a Beatles fan? Well, Crocs is out with a new clog collection inspired by the Beatles in their 1968 animated movie Yellow Submarine. The Beatles X Crocs line comes in two options, the classic clog featuring the psychedelic colors of the film, and the Yellow Submarine clog, of course, in bright yellow with red and white accents. A woman in Missouri has been sentenced to 10 years in prison for a deadly drunk driving crash just days after being pardoned by President Donald Trump for her role in the January 6th Capitol riot. And finally, a Canadian Bigfoot hunter is being divorced by his wife after he took his ex-girlfriend on a Sasquatch-seeking expedition without telling her. Lotto Max tonight, $25 million, the estimated jackpot. $28 million, the estimated jackpot in the Gold Ball 649 draw tomorrow. The classic draw, $5
0: million. Fun facts, let's learn something new.
1: Some Friday brain teasers for you. 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Three random fun facts.
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1: I just said that. 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
1: 7% of people buy more junk food when they bring this to the store with them. 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
1: And finally, 40% of us turn down a wedding invitation for this reason. We just cannot afford it.
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7: It is the Daily Duh. Today, the story of a 29-year-old Florida man. Yes, Florida man who got arrested on Sunday for assaulting his roommate while arguing about video games. They charged him with a felony because he was on probation. See, he also attacked people in 2022 and 2023, and both of those also involved video games. However, this one was slightly different. He assaulted his roommate with a bologna sandwich. Your daily duh.
8: It's somebody's birthday today.
7: Happy birthday today to Tyler Hubbard of Florida Georgia Line. He's 38. Marcus Mumford of Mumford & Sons is 38. Justin Timberlake brought sexy back. He's 44. Kerry Washington, 48. Portia de Rossi, Ellen's wife. And, of course, she was on Ally McBeal, Better Off Ted, Nip, Tuck, and more. She's 52 today. Minnie Driver's 55. Happy birthday, Kelly Lynch. Johnny Rotten of the Sex Pistols. He's 69. Harry Wayne Casey of KC and the Sunshine Band. Get down tonight. He's 74. And Jonathan Banks of Breaking Bad, Wise Guy, and more. He's 78 today.
9: This is your song. It is a very long
10: delay. The Daily Milkman. What you watching?
7: The big noteworthy thing on TV this weekend, the Grammy Awards on Sunday. And new at the movies? Have a listen.
11: I am here to get you connected. Use this to discover information.
12: What is life?
13: You are a human being.
14: You're special. You're worthy. You're you.
15: Don't you ever wonder what it's like?
16: What?
15: Life.
17: Dogman!
18: Dogman, listen up. You're the only one that can stop him.
17: How evil can one cat be?
18: Pretty evil. Ha ha ha! He's not going to ruin my evil plans to destroy all do-gooders.
19: Why do you always gotta lick the...
20: Mm. Iris, wake up.
21: What are you doing? Shut her down already.
22: What is she talking about, Josh?
20: Are you breaking up with me?
21: It's not you.
20: It's me.
7: Love Me, a post-apocalyptic romance in which a boy, that's B-U-O-Y, and a satellite meet online, and they fall in love after the end of human civilization, starring Kristen Stewart and Stephen Ewan. Dog Man, an animated superhero comedy film based on the children's graphic novel of the same name, and Companion, brand new horror film, a weekend getaway amongst friends at a remote cabin, which unravels into chaos after a revelation that one of the guests is a companion robot. That is what you're watching for the weekend. Today, in hit music history, 1967, while taking a time out from filming the promotional Strawberry Fields, John Lennon bought an 1843 circus poster from an antique shop. The poster provided him with most of the lyrics for his song Being for the Benefit of Mr. Kite. Members of the Grateful Dead busted on LSD charges this day in 1970. Blondie had their third number one hit single this day in 1981 with The Tide Is High. Today in 88, Janet Jackson kicked off a two-week run at number one on the singles chart with Together Again. The 52nd annual Grammy Awards were held this day in 2010. Taylor Swift, at the age of 20, became the youngest artist ever to receive the Album of the Year award with Fearless. And today in 2016, David Bowie left an estate valued at about $100 million, according to his will, which was filed in New York. Half would go to his widow, along with the home they shared in New York. The rest was shared between his son and daughter.
10: The Daily Milkman. Celebrity stuff.
7: British actor and singer Marianne Faithfull. You may remember her song Broken English. She passed away yesterday at the age of 78. Meanwhile, 70s punk legend Patti Smith clapped on stage in Brazil mid-performance. 30 minutes into her show, the 78-year-old music legend was reading a statement about climate change when she went down. Dave Matthews had to pull out of last night's Fire Aid concert at the very last minute due to a critical family health matter. That is all they're saying about that at this point. The Grammys come up on Sunday, and they will feature a Quincy Jones tribute and a performance dedicated to the spirit of the city, the LA wildfires. Saturday Night Live has been celebrating 50 years on the air lately, and they have just announced they are going to do an entire special devoted to 50 years of musical guests. Def Leppard guitarist Vivian Campbell has provided a health update after missing the band's last two concerts due to his ongoing fights with cancer. He says he's recently had a bone marrow transplant as part of his treatment, and it's safe to say, thus far, it's been very successful. Ringo Starr, a guest on Jimmy Kimmel earlier this week, and admitted he has never had pizza. He's also never had curry. He says he's allergic to several items, and with pizza, you just don't know what they're putting on it half the time. Says he's pretty strict with himself because, well, otherwise makes him ill immediately. And finally, the third and final season of Squid Game will premiere on Netflix June 27th.

0: It's the Daily Milkman.
1: Hey, in other news today, of course, Groundhog Day is Sunday. Well, the animal rights group PETA is calling for a change to Groundhog Day. They suggest that Wyatt and Willie, Punxsutawney Phil, and all the others should be replaced with a cake. A weather reveal cake. Just like baby gender reveal parties, the weather cake would show one of two colors, blue, meaning six more weeks of winter, or pink, indicating an early spring. And, of course, they insist that that cake be vegan. The NHL is creating a new weekly show to help grow the game with younger viewers. The league is launching a new 30-minute animated program, NHL Hockeyverse, matchup of the week. It recreates real-life games and features teen commentators. The NFL, of course, had a similar approach recently, partnering with Nickelodeon for youth-specific broadcast. A woman in Wales is in court after sending videos of herself farting to her boyfriend's ex-girlfriend. 25-year-old woman is believed to be the first person ever to face charges for cyber farting. The victim claims the videos caused her distress and anxiety. The prosecutor described to the court how the woman filmed herself placing the camera on her bottom and passing the gas. She sent three videos on December 22nd and another four over the next few days, including on Boxing Day and then again on New Year's Day. The defense lawyer explained that Evan's boyfriend is having issues with his ex regarding child visitation.
2: Why don't we spend some quality time together?
3: Won't you pull up a chair? And now, push the chair back down again. Pull it up and push it down. Now give me three sets of 30 reps each.
1: Could you use some good news? Happen to have three good news stories right here. Beginning with this from England, where the BBC did a story about a guy named Donovan Shears. He got his first cell phone in 1998. He was 18 years old, and for fun, he texted the word hello to a completely random number. And he got a text back from a woman named Kirsty. They ended up married. Today, they've got two kids. One is six, the other is nine. A woman got revenge on her nephew for a very snarky birthday card that he sent her three decades ago. The classic Lordy Lordy Look Who's 40 birthday card. Well, she saved it and just sent it back to him on his 40th. She posted a photo of it on Reddit. And finally this, an 8-year-old kid in Philly named Declan is in the news after an internet do-gooder helped him out in a big way. He has juvenile arthritis and has been in the hospital 17 times. Another guy named Zachary runs an account called MD Motivator and does nice stuff for deserving people. Well, his followers recently suggested he do something for Declan, who loves the Philadelphia Eagles. Well, Declan was walking around a dollar store with his mom when Zach walked up and offered him $1,000 cash or a mystery gift. Well, he chose the mystery gift and then found out it was two tickets to the NFC Championship game. He'd never even been to a regular NFL game, so he was over the moon. By the way, Zach also gave him the $1,000, and Declan handed it out at random to customers in the store.
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1: Actual fun status updates that we found on Facebook, like this. My Valentine's Day plans. Breakfast in bed, chocolates, watch movie, dinner for two. Regret eating dinner for two. My phone just filmed a 6-hour documentary about life inside my pocket. Oh my, this is a little frisky for a Friday. Which nipple does the red jumper cable go to? I'm asking for a friend. Facebook Funnies. At what age is it appropriate to tell my friends that they are imaginary? And finally, there is no better sunscreen than sitting inside a bar.
9: It's the Daily Milkman.
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15: Okay. 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

at Christmas. 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

0: Oh, that was a good walk up two flights of stairs. Dude, you okay?
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0: 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Welcome new artists Matthew Chaffee and Dylan Lalonde. 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
0: 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Dairy. Legendary.